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3: 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Good to have you on here, Tyler. What's been your favorite part as we get things going here, your favorite part of doing the sideline there for Ohio State, or is there just too many things to name there?
4: Josh, first, great to be with you, and happy start to the Ohio State football season. I think the best part and my favorite part is getting to go out to midfield for the coin toss and to look around and to absorb the environment and the energy of Ohio Stadium and the venues that the Buckeyes visit on a year-to-year basis.

0: on a year-to-year basis, and really getting to take in just a little bit of that innocence before toe meets leather, and to get to see the different traditions and pageantries around the country and at Ohio State in particular. I mean, there's nothing like the pregame atmosphere inside the horseshoe, from Script, Ohio, to the opening kickoff and everything in between. It's just a really, really special hour and a half plus up until kickoff. And then the kickoff as well is just a great thing. But I'd say the pregame atmosphere is probably my favorite part in the buildup that revolves around Buckeye football.
1: There you go. And, of course, Buckeye football getting underway on Saturday afternoon. The Buckeyes and Ball State, we'll talk more about that in a little bit. But, Tyler, when you look at this season here for Ohio State, a preseason number one ranking, what would you say are some of the storylines this year? Taking care of business, I would say, number one, right?
0: No doubt about it. And I think what's really cool, and said this from the start, Josh, is that this team was recognized as the number one team in the country in the preseason polls. And again, they are preseason polls, but the fact that the coaches' poll and the media both had Ohio State number one amidst a really, really strong top five, where you could kind of have anybody in that top ranking, I think really says a lot, especially the coaches' poll. For a team that lost eight starters on defense, three of them top 11 picks, and for the coaches to recognize that this team has the talent, the coaches, and the weapons to be the number one team in the country heading into the regular season, I think says a lot. But we'll start on the defensive side, and that's probably the biggest storyline, is how does defensive coordinator Matt Patricia and his staff replace the void left by linebacker Sonny Styles and Arvell Reese and safety Caleb Downs? I mean, you can make the argument that those three and Davis and Igbinosin changed the trajectory of where this Ohio State defense has gone and can go over recent memory. And now we got to go back to last year as well. There was a similar type of uncertainty where a new defensive coordinator in Patricia comes in and he hadn't been in the college game for over 20 years. You also lost eight starters on defense from a national championship team the year before. So the Buckeyes have done it, and they're going to look to try and do that again. They have a lot of versatility this year on the defensive side of the ball, and I think that's a big thing, is that Patricia has a very NFL type of defense. And then flip side to the other side, and you go to the offensive side of the ball, and at offensive coordinator, it's a very similar situation to what Matt Patricia did on defense last year, bringing in Arthur Smith, who hasn't coached at the college level since he was an administrative assistant for Ole Miss, I want to say 2009, but he's got so much experience. He's an offensive lineman by trade. He's coached tight ends. He's worked with more quarterbacks and a vast background of quarterbacks than many people have at the professional level. And he has also churned out, I think, 7,000-yard rushers in the last 7 years, including a guy by the name of Derrick Henry. And he's got a lot of weapons at his disposal, so he knows how to get guys the ball. And I think that him coming to the college level, maybe he'll be able to have that same type of refreshment that we saw Matt Patricia have last year, which is a really cool storyline that we saw last season.
1: Yeah, talking with Tyler Danberg here, Ohio State Football Radio sideline guy, and going along with that preseason number one ranking, do you feel that there's maybe a little added pressure, or do the players or the coaching staff just look at that as a preseason ranking and, you know, just another number?
0: I think it's the latter, Josh, because, and Ryan Day, I think he, you know, he's been asked about this a few times, and he said, that's just a number. That's just a ranking. We pay no attention to it. We give no smoke to it. I think Ryan Day is a heck of a coach. He's got the highest active winning percentage in the FBS. He's won a national title. I think he has the second highest winning percentage in the history of college football behind Notre Dame's Newt Rockne. The guy can coach ball. He's one of the best around and one of the best in the game. But I think one of the more underrated aspects of what Coach Day does is he does an incredible job, him and his staff, of blocking out the outside noise. And so I think that there's no pressure because of that ranking.

0: it's just because you know, they do a tremendous job of really focusing on themselves and blocking out all that white noise that comes around that preseason ranking. So when they take the field on Saturday, you know, being number one is probably nothing that they give any smoke to.
1: And Tyler, let's talk about the Big Ten. Of course, always competitive year in, year out. A lot of great teams. What's your thoughts on the Big Ten as you look at it here as we get going?
0: It's incredibly deep. I mean, you win each of the last three national championships. I mean, it can be an argument, but I think there's no doubt in my mind that the Big Ten right now is the leader in the clubhouse among among college football conferences. And yeah, I think for them to have the strength in the nation, when you look at the poll, I mean, obviously Ohio State and Oregon being number one and number two, I think that's the first time the first time the Big Ten has hit the top two teams in the preseason AP poll since the 60s. Indiana coming in, I think maybe they come in a little bit underrated and underranked in that number six spot, because I mean, you look at what Coach Cignetti's done, and it's kind of in a world of blue bloods in the Big Ten, I use the new blood, and this will be a big year for him, because this will be one of his first years with not as many of his James Madison guys that really helped spark the program for the guys that he brought in. But Josh Hoover has the most experience of any college quarterback coming in. And I think that he's going to add a lot coming in from TCU. I think he is the active leader in passing yards in the nation. And some other teams to really take a look at, Josh. I'm really intrigued by Penn State with Matt Campbell coming in, brought a lot of his guys from Iowa State. Maybe there were some unknowns in the offseason, but for them to come in as a number 17 team, obviously Michigan with Kyle Whittingham, given what Michigan went through in the offseason and the whole Sharon Moore scandal, for them to come out with a guy like Kyle Whittingham, who's been so proven with 20-plus years at Utah following Urban Meyer, that's really exciting and intriguing to see year two of Bryce Underwood. And then Iowa. I mean, Iowa lost a lot, but they're kind of the anti-Kirk Ferentz Iowa team, because they have probably their best wide receiver core under Ferentz, and they brought in a lot of transfers, and their offensive line is going to re-rack and reload every year. Washington's got their golden jewel in Damon Williams Jr. back, the quarterback. So there's a lot to like around the Big Ten, and I'm really excited to see what this league can accomplish this year.
1: Don't want to talk about Rutgers, do we?
0: We left one of those teams out. Congrats to UMass. I love Pop Watson, by the way. That quarterback is fun to watch.
1: Yeah, that was a heck of a performance for sure. But, Tyler, before we let you go, of course, the expectations always high with Ohio State. Do you feel that this is the year that another year, of course, you know, recent national championship, but another year where it's national championship or it's a letdown? Do you feel that way?
0: No doubt, I think it is national championship or bust, and that's the case mostly every year at Ohio State. They know the lofty goals. This is possibly the last year with Jeremiah Smith, just given what he's already done. I think that after year one or year two, this is a guy that could have gone to the draft as a top three, top five pick, and maybe, you know, he's going to solidify himself as the best player in college football this year. But I think with just the pieces that return, the excitement and versatility of the defense and the guys that they brought in, they have a lot of depth this year. And they're really old, too. I think, you know, you look at the last year's college football playoff national title matchup in Miami and Indiana, what do those two teams have? They had depth, they had experience, and they had age. And I think this Ohio State team, yes, they are actually, I believe, the fifth youngest team in the Power Four, but they have a lot of experience. They have a lot of starts that they brought in from the transfer portal on the defensive side. And I think the offensive line stability, Josh, is so huge, because they're going to have Carson Hinsman, Luke Montgomery, and Austin Saraveld most likely on the interior. They boast the highest snap continuity among Power Four teams at the offensive line. And they've got the depth around the offensive line. If anything went down on the injury front, or they need guys to step up in a different roles as the season goes on, they're much better equipped to combat that even than in years past, like 2024, when they had to jumble that offensive line around because of injuries. So I think the offensive line is definitely going to be a strength, and we know what they have at the skill position. If they can get the run game going and if they can have a balanced attack, use tempo as a weapon, and get the ball to their weapons, I think this could be a really exciting year in Columbus.
1: Yeah, looking forward to it. Tyler, looking forward to what you guys do on the radio as well with, of course, Paul Keels, Jim Lachey, Skip Mossick, and the whole crew, and Tyler Danberg with us here. This is our halftime conversation, and that'll wrap things up. Tyler, past 10 minutes already. I guess time flies when you're talking Buckeye football and having some fun, right?
0: It flies when you're having fun. Josh, thank you so much for having me. I really appreciate it.
1: Thanks, Tyler, and best of luck this season, okay?
0: Awesome. Thank you so much.
1: And that'll wrap up our halftime conversation. We'll take a break and get you back to your game as you're listening to high school football on our family of stations, 95.3 WLKR, 92.9 WLKR Classic, and K96.
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7: Welcome back to Marshfield and Monroeville at the halftime break. 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About 5 minutes left in halftime before both teams come back out onto the field. The Eagles will receive the second half kickoff after winning the coin toss and electing to defer to start the evening. 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
7: back here on the Goodwill Industries Halftime Show from Marshfield and Monroeville. 22-0 the halftime deficit for the Eagles against Danville on 92.9 WLKR Classic, live on 92.9 and also streaming at WLKRClassic.com, courtesy of OmniFiber, a 100% fiber to the home network. Thanks for joining us here tonight once again. I'm Chris Morgan alongside Steve Silcox, and boy, like we said, going into the halftime break there, Steve, a lot of opportunities for Monroeville so far. They just haven't been able to convert on those chances.
9: Yeah, when you got the ball down, within the 5-yard line twice, and we get no points out of that, that really hurts. And then Danville, hats off to them. They were able to take that momentum of stopping them, and they get the big plays, and that's why they're up 22-0.
7: Let's get to our stats and scoring to the first half of play, brought to you by Stein Olsen and Stang CPAs. Never underestimate the value of a good CPA. When accuracy counts, you can count on Stein Olsen and Stang CPAs.
9: Well, for Danville, we kind of thought that they were going to run the ball. Actually, they've thrown the ball very well the first half. Parker Proper, he's 11 for 15 for 156 yards first half. Now, he has spread the ball around very well. He's got four receivers with 20-plus yards. His lead receiver is Bryson Burke. He has 55 yards. And Cameron Horn has two catches for 44 yards. The running the ball, they got Siren Wallace. He has that big run for 43 yards, and that's his total for the first half is 43. So they've been throwing the ball very well tonight. With Monroeville, Teddy Ballard, he is 9 for 13 for 69 yards. So that tells me that he's thrown a lot of short passes. But Jacob Fries is his big connection right now. He's got three catches for 41 yards. And Ethan Smiley's got seven rushes for 31 yards on the ground. But for Monroeville, they just haven't been able to put that big drive together to get some points on the board.
7: And you can definitely tell the Eagles are missing Colt Clark and Cooper Cleary here tonight. And not to say that Ballard and Smiley have done a bad job. They've done exactly what they've been asked to so far here tonight. But when you miss a couple of dynamic playmakers like that, the offense is going to have some time to readjust, so to say.
9: Yeah, and you're right. And like we said, boy, if they could have punched that in from the 5-yard line, and I'm not taking anything away from Smiley. Smiley was trying to reach in to score, and I actually think the kid from Danville knocked it out of his hands. So I'm not taking that away from Smiley at all, because he was trying to score. And boy, you put those two in the end zone, this is a different ball game.
7: Absolutely would be at that point, especially because the first time around, Monroeville would have scored first here in this game. And who knows what happens when you get the first points up on the board in that case, if you're the Monroeville Eagles here at home. But with that, let's take a look at our Common Good Collective scoreboard, brought to you, of course, by Common Good Collective, located at Norwalk at 11 West Main Street. 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Of course, once again this week, ScoreStream is not cooperating.

0: top of the third inning, down 2-0 again here in game number two. They pushed that back a little bit, so I started a little bit later. One, because game one got delayed.
1: Right.
0: And then two, it went a little bit long because of all that scoring between the Tigers and Guards in game one. But now game two well underway, and we'll see if the Guardians have another comeback in them here in game
2: two.
0: Yeah,
2: maybe they got a little magic today. You know, they hit that grand slam and to tie the ball game, and then Rocchio comes back and hits another home run to win the ball game.
0: I'm sure Jim Rosenhaus and myself will have plenty about the Guardians to talk about, especially that grand slam and that walk-off homer, both from Brian Rocchio. Coming up on Thursday, the next time we go in-house with Jim Rosenhaus over on 95.3 WLKR. But that is it here for the halftime scores at this point, because just don't have anything coming in on the score stream once again here this week. Also, before we get set for the second half kickoff, we want to say a big thank you once again to Vargo's in Norwalk for providing our pregame meals. Visit Vargo's Food and Fun for the best ice cream in town with the flurries, cones, shakes, malts, and sundaes, plus the great food, the hot dogs, conies, burgers, sloppy joes, you name it. I personally had some shredded chicken and the hot pepper cheese balls tonight. Oh, my gosh, that was so amazing. Oh, I cannot go wrong.
2: I had the bacon mushroom burger.
0: You did good with that bacon mushroom burger today. I was kind of jealous. That looked delicious. Oh, my gosh.
2: That was really good.
0: But, of course, that is Vargo's Drive-In on Milan Avenue in Norwalk. Make sure you find them on Facebook. Getting set for the second half kickoff, it will be Monroeville receiving to begin the second half of play. After they won the coin toss and elected to defer to begin the ball game here tonight, now down 22-0 here at home, starting week number three, the second half of week number three in high school football. Monroeville right now staring down the barrel of going 0-3 to start the season. I don't even remember the last time Monroeville was 0-3 through the first 3 weeks.
2: Yeah, and I guess the beauty of this is it doesn't have any effect on the conference play. But hopefully they can take a lot of good out of what's happened the last 3 weeks and take that into the – I'm not sure. Who do they – oh, we got
0: South Central next week.
2: So,
0: that being said, still plenty of football left to be played here tonight. Eagles will try to mount a comeback down 22-0 at home. They're going to have to get something going offensively on this drive to do so, Steve.
2: Right. And if they want to be back in this ball game, this drive is critical.
0: And it will once again be Bridgeway on to kick things away for Danville, going right to left on your radio dial. Bauer and Smiley back deep to receive for Monroeville. Got to go with a little squib kick up the middle once again. Fielded on the hop by the up man. That is John Welter on the return for Monroeville, trying to find some room to run. Football came out. Danville fell on top of it. And the Eagles won't even get an opportunity to bring the offense out onto the field. A turnover on the kick return. Fumble by Welter ends up in the hands of the Blue Devils, and now Danville will start over first down and 10 in Eagle territory at the Monroeville 34.
2: This has really hurt them. They've done this a couple times tonight. You know, basically a gift to Danville on their side of the field.
0: So first down and 10, Danville. Ball placed at the Eagle 34-yard line. Already down 22-0 is Monroeville. And here comes the offense once again for the Blue Devils, led by their sophomore quarterback, Parker Proper. 6'2", 175 pounds. He'll line up in the shotgun. Two receivers to the left of the formation. One to the right is Briggs Wallace. He's had a big night so far tonight. Siren Wallace, the tailback off the left hip of the quarterback in the gun. On first down at the Monroeville 34-yard line. It'll be Mickley in motion across the formation from right to left at the tight end. On first down, Wallace a little end around this time to Mickley, and he's got some room to run as he cuts it back up the middle, and he is gone. 34-yard touchdown scamper on the end around play to Aiden Mickley. That will put Danville up 28-0 on the first play of the third quarter in Eagle territory. And if Danville decides to go for two once again here on this possession, if they're successful, it would trigger the running clock with a 30-point lead. The offense will indeed go for it. With 11:45 left to go in this third quarter, just 15 seconds gone after the Eagles fumbled the opening kickoff of the half. And then Danville, their first play of the possession, 34-yard scamper from the tight end fullback hybrid, Mickley. Two-point conversion play. Little jump pass that time.
2: Wow.
0: Easy pitch and catch from Prober to Mickley in the back of the end zone. Two-point conversion is good, and that will make it a 30-0 lead. Danville rolling here on the road. We'll be right back on 92.9 WLKR Classic.
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2: Back here from Marshfield in Monroeville, a 30-0 lead for Danville over Monroeville. The running clock triggered here from Marshfield on 92.9 WLKR Classic. Danville kicking this one off again. Last time the Eagles had an opportunity, they fumbled it. This time it will be Gabe Blake on the return as the up man, trying to find some room to run. Blake brought down near the 30-yard line. Ball did come loose, but they're going to say he was down by contact. So Blake brought down hard at the Eagle 30-yard line, and that will be where the Monroeville offense gets things started. Now in the third quarter of action, down 30-0. Running clock will trigger once again here from Marshfield in week three. Of course, if the Eagles score again before Danville can, that would stop the running clock and get Monroeville a little momentum here in the second half, Steve.
3: Yeah, they sure do need it now. You know, the big plays are just beating them up tonight.
2: First down and 10 at their own 30-yard line. Ballard in the shotgun, has two receivers to his left. Smiley, the tailback, to his right. Smiley gets the handoff on first down and 10. A good gain on the ground that time for Smiley. Gets brought down near the 35. They'll put him officially at the 35-yard line by the far side official. Near side staying at the 34, so we'll see where they end up settling. And it is indeed the 34, so a gain of 4 yards there for Smiley to bring up second and 6. So now the Eagles with some work to do, down 30-0. Once again, running clock triggered here in Marshfield in the third quarter of play here in week three. On second and 6 at their own 34-yard line, Ballard under center, two backs in the backfield will be Smiley and Tristan Wise. On second and 6, Smiley again, second man through, gets the handoff up the middle, cuts it back inside, gets across the 35, down near the 37-yard line, brings up third and a long 3 now for the Eagles. So now Monroeville with a chance to move the chains. Still a little humid here with the sun down in Monroeville.
3: Yeah, and boy, did it get dark quick.
2: It did.
3: The lights are on, but
2: I don't think there's any rain on the radar. I haven't checked it yet, of course. But still, more humid than I thought it would be here at this point of the night. On third and 3 from their own 37-yard line, Ballard in the shotgun, two receivers to his left. Smiley to his right at tailback. Play action fake, looking to throw, sends it down the middle, it's going to be intercepted. Siren Wall is going back the other way for Danville. He's got some room to run down the sideline before he's ran out of bounds by Tristan Wise. Second interception tonight, thrown by the sophomore quarterback Teddy Ballard, and a good return again for Danville into Eagle territory. It'll be first down and 10 for the Blue Devils at the Monroeville 24-yard line, already leading 30-0. And looks like they'll leave the first team offense out there for this next possession. 9:30 left to go here in quarter number 3. Once again, a 30-0 lead here for Danville on the road. Quick score update over on K96. It is a St. Paul trailing Northwood, a 21-0 in the third quarter. Scoreboard updates tonight brought to you by Common Good Collective in Norwalk. On first and 10 at the Monroeville 24. It'll be Proper in the gun. Man in motion is Briggs Wallace across the formation from right to left. Now three receivers left side. Proper looking to throw. Finds Wallace, and he's going to take a shot immediately. Ball comes loose. They're going to say incomplete as looks like Wallace never had clean possession. But a big hit there in coverage by Alex Dowell. Good to see a good hit like that with some life on the Eagle defense.
3: Yeah, and like we said earlier, the defense is not playing bad. It's just the big plays are what's killing them.
2: Chunk plays will kill any defense, no matter how good they are. Second and 10, Proper in the pistol. Has Ridgeway behind him at tailback. Read option. Proper going to keep it himself right side. Has some room on the edge. Gets towards the sideline. Cuts it back up. And then he's going to be ran out of bounds over on the Danville sideline. But a big gain on the ground for Proper. Gets it inside the 50.

0: 18. Looks like they'll mark him out of bounds at the 8. First and goal coming up again now for Danville. Clock will get rolling once again. 8.5 minutes left to go in this third quarter. Running clock here from Marshfield with a 30-0 Danville lead. Looking to add on a few more points. Here are the Blue Devils. First down and goal. Ball placed at the Eagle, looks like 6-yard line. Proper in the shotgun on first and goal. Has Ridgeway to his left at tailback. Two receivers left side as well. On first and goal, looking to throw, left side, goes to the corner of the end zone, caught momentarily, but will fall incomplete. Looking for the tight end, Mickley, that time, as it's knocked loose by Krieger in defense. So the incompletion brings up second and goal now for the Blue Devils. Clock still rolling, though, with a 30-0 lead. Ball placed once again at the Eagle 6-yard line, second and goal. 7.5 minutes left to go in quarter number 3 here from the Marsh. On second and goal, two receivers to the right of the formation. Now a third, joining them is Wallace. Running it up the gut this time for Ridgeway. Gets a couple of yards inside the 5 down to about the 4-yard line. Now third and goal coming up for the Blue Devils.
1: That's his first carry of the night.
0: 7:10 left to go in this third quarter. Clock still rolling here from Marshfield. 30-0. The deficit here for Monroeville in week 3 in the home opener. They'll have the home Firelands Conference opener next week when they take on South Central here from Marshfield next Friday night. That will be Military Appreciation Night to also commemorate the 25th anniversary of the 9/11 terror attacks. On third and goal, Proper looking to throw, goes to the corner of the end zone, and it's going to be caught. Touchdown, Proper connecting with Wallace in the front corner of the end zone to make it 36-0. Blue Devils continuing to roll here on the road. And of course, next week for Monroeville, we will be right back here for that game here on 92.9 WLKR Classic, but Monroeville, at this point, one, you want to get out of this week healthy.
1: Yes.
0: But two, you want to start to lay some building blocks here in the final non-conference game getting into conference play next week. Offense will stay out there to go for two now, once again for the Blue Devils. Clock still rolling, under 6 to play in this third quarter. Empty backfield for Proper in the gun. Motions Wallace across the formation, hands it off to him on the jet sweep, and he is going to waltz his way into the end zone for the two-point conversion. 38-0. Danville out in front. We'll be right back on 92.9 WLKR Classic.
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0: Welcome back to Marshfield here in Monroeville. 38-0, the Eagles deficit here at home against Danville. Week 3 of the high school football season on 92.9 WLKR Classic. Thanks for joining us once again here tonight. I'm Chris Morgan alongside Steve Silcox. And on to kick things away once again will be Ridgeway here for the Blue Devils. Bauer and Smiley back deep to return once again for the Eagles. Ridgeway sends a little pooch kick up the middle, fielded on the second hop there by Smiley. Has some room up the middle on the return, and now he lowers the shoulder across the 40. Good return again for Ethan Smiley. That's been a big bright spot for the Eagles tonight so far. I know the scoreboard doesn't really reflect that, Steve, but the kick return unit, when they get it into the hands of Ethan Smiley, they've been able to make some magic happen.
1: Yeah, and, you know, he's probably got over 100 yards on the kick returns, so that is one good thing that you can see tonight with what Monroeville's done tonight.
0: So first down and 10 for the Eagles at their own 43-yard line. Rolling clock triggered once again here in the third quarter. 5:10 and counting. It'll be Teddy Ballard under center on first and 10. Two backs in the backfield, Smiley and Wise. Ballard gets the snap, hands it off to Wise up the gut. little ice

0: him as he's able to gain a couple of yards out across the 45. Looks like the far side will give him right to the 45. Near side says the 46. We'll stick with the near side official, and it will, in fact, be a gain of about 3. So second and a long 7 coming up now after the 3-yard carry by Tristan Wise. Carter Rader checks into the ball game as Smiley takes a little bit of a break on the Eagles sideline. Deserves one after all the running he's been doing on kick return tonight.
1: Yes.
0: Of course, another one of those Eagles that plays both ways, too. On second and 7, Ballard in the shotgun. 2 receivers to his right. Hands it off. Rader up the middle with a little room to run. Lowers the shoulder and keeps the legs churning. Carter Rader with a good run across midfield. Down near the Danville 48-yard line. That'll leave him just a yard shy of the first down marker. 3rd and 1 coming up now for the Eagles.
1: That was a good run by Rader.
0: And, of course, with 4 minutes left to go in the third quarter, down 38-0, you just want to lay some building blocks here heading into Week 4 and the Firelands Conference opener. That's a good one there with Carter Rader on a good run.
1: Yes. And like you said earlier, we don't want to get anybody hurt now.
0: Injury bug has already bitten Monroeville bad here in the early season. Cannot afford many more injuries to this squad. On 3rd and 1, QB sneak this time for Ballard. He's going to take it himself across the 45 down to the 44-yard line, and that'll be more than enough to move the chains. Ballard had plenty of room there on that sneak play, Steve.
1: Yeah, that was nice. We haven't seen that tonight, and that was a good one.
0: Not just that sneak play in particular, but we've seen a lot more under center plays tonight for Monroeville. Maybe a part of that is because of the injury to Colt Clark. We don't know for sure what they've been running here the first couple of weeks just because we haven't been covering them yet, but been quite a while since we've seen this much under center here from the Eagle offense. And once again under center, 2 backs in the backfield. Play action fake. Ballard looking to throw on first down. Has a complete to Dowell over here in the right flat. Ducks under the first defender before he's ran out of bounds. Good little drive getting going here now for the Eagle offense. Looks like perhaps a mix of the first and second team defense here for Danville so far. But again, moving the chains for the Eagles as they keep the drive going. 2:35 and counting left in this third quarter. A 38-0 deficit here in the third quarter once again for Monroeville. But getting a drive going here on this possession. Under center again is Ballard. 2 backs in the backfield are Wise and Rader. 1 receiver on either side. Play action fake again on first down. Feels some pressure. Oh. Throws it out over the hands of the receiver, Tristan Wise. Tried to go up to get that one, but was a little too tall for him. Brings up 2nd and 10 after the incompletion. Clock still rolling, though. Under 2 to play in this third quarter. Down 38-0. Here from Marshfield. And we'll see another sub come on as Wise will head over to the Eagle sideline. Smiley going to take his spot as the split end. Rader still in there at tailback. 2nd down and 10. Ballard in the gun. Has 7 seconds on the play clock. Rader the tailback.

0: has 7 seconds on the play clock. Raider the tailback. It'll be a handoff him on the counter play left side. Cuts it back inside. Gets another good carry for Carter Raider. And that'll be key with this depth being tested early in the season. Can they get guys like Raider going? So far on this possession, that is indeed the case as he's going to get it down to the 26-yard line. Brings up third and about four after a 6-yard carry for Raider.
1: This drive has been pretty nice as far as they've been slowly moving the ball down the field. Now they just got to finish.
0: That's what they've been looking for all night, just being able to finish. Like we said, Steve, they've had opportunities to put some points on the board, but they've come up empty twice inside the 5-yard line here for Monroeville offensively. On third and six, under 45 seconds to play in the third quarter. Play clock at one. Smiley gets the handoff up the middle with some room to run, lowers the shoulder. He'll have the first down and then some. Good third down conversion run for Ethan Smiley. Gets it into the red zone. First and 10 at the Danville 19-yard line. And with 30 seconds left in the third quarter, that might be the final play that we see here for this period. Believe the game clock is about a half second, maybe a full second ahead of the play clock. Eagles will look like they'll run a play, though. It'll be Ballard under center on first and 10. Two backs in the backfield. Play clock down to 12. Ballard gets the snap, hands it off Smiley. Second man through, gets a couple of yards on the play. Looks like they'll put him down at the 17 for a gain of 2 to bring up second and 8, but that is the final play of the third quarter. When we come back, it'll be a fourth quarter time with the Eagles on the march. They're down 38-0 here at home on a 92.9 WLKR Classic.
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6: Bauman won't be beat.
0: Back here from Marshfield in Monroeville, about to start the fourth quarter of play. Monroeville down 38-0 at home against Danville here in week three, but the Eagle offense on the march. They've got it second down and 8, now at the Danville 17-yard line. Thanks for joining us tonight. I'm Chris Morgan alongside Steve Silcox. Teddy Ballard, the sophomore quarterback, in the shotgun on second down. Hands it off to Ethan Smiley, trying to find some room off that right edge. Cuts it back up for a short gain on the play. Looks like they'll give him to about the 15-yard line. Brings up third and a long 6. Now for the Eagle offense. And, of course, now with this point of the game, Steve, definitely four down territory. You want to put some game film out there for these guys to help build things going into next week against South Central at home.
1: Yeah, and that's exactly what they're doing right now. They actually have put a pretty good drive together. Now we just got to finish.
0: They've had a couple of good drives here tonight, but they've come up empty twice inside the 5-yard line here against the Blue Devils this evening on third and 6. Ballard in the gun, looking to throw. Feels some pressure, and he's going to take a hit as he threw. Will fall incomplete. He was looking for Wise coming out of the backfield. But that pressure, whenever Ballard is trying to be rolling to that left side, it's been right in his face after a couple of seconds.
1: Yeah, there's a lot of pressure on him there. And boy, I wish he'd have got that ball up a little higher. They might have got the first down on that play.
0: And that's not to say the Eagle offensive line hasn't been blocking. They have been blocking here tonight. But it's the scheme Danville's been running here whenever Ballard has been rolling to the left. They have been putting that defensive end in more of a quarterback spy and just trying to let him loose after a delayed blitz.
1: Yeah.
0: On fourth down, Eagle offense out on the field once again. And before the play, we'll have a stoppage. Timeout taken by Monroeville with the play clock.

0: dropped down to almost zero. So the clock will stop momentarily as well. 10:19 left to go here in quarter number four. Running clock once again the rest of the way in this second half with Monroeville down 38-0. Let's take a quick look-see at what's going on with the Guardians. Haven't checked that score since the halftime break in game two of this day-night doubleheader at home against Detroit. And now the bottom of the fourth inning, still 2-0 Tigers. And we've also got some college football in action. Of course, the Buckeyes will get going tomorrow afternoon at home against Ball State. 12:30 kickoff from the Horseshoe in Columbus. And what do you know? We got SourceStream to work for a hot second
1: here. Yeah, for a little bit.
0: All right, so while we have it, let's take a quick look at our Common Good Collective scoreboard. Perkins in the third quarter leading St. Francis DeSales 23-0. Willard trailing Bucyrus at home 13-6. That a third quarter score. Huron trailing Genoa on the road 41-6. And a third quarter score, Northwood leading St. Paul. I think that score's inaccurate. Last update from Randy Horde said 21-0 Northwood. That is, in fact, the case. On fourth down, ball throwback screen. Here's Dowell on the left side. Keeps the legs churning inside the 10. That should be close to the first down marker. They'll mark him down at the 8, and that'll be enough to move the chains. First down and goal for the Eagles as they convert on fourth down. Good gut check type of play there for the Eagle offense.
1: Yes, it was.
0: And one more score here for you in between plays. That can't be right either. Yeah, first quarter in Toledo, I doubt that. But 15-6, the last update there for Edison on the road against Toledo start. On first and goal, fumbled snap. Who came up with it? Danville thinks they did. And that is indeed the case. Another turnover here for the Eagles inside the 10-yard line. Their third of the night, and Danville will take back over, preserving the shutout with 9.5 minutes left to go. Here from Marshfield, 38-0. Just another tough way for an Eagle good drive to end.
1: Yeah, and this is what's happened all night. They've turned it over three times now within the 10 yards. And Danville has made a big opportunity out of all of these. They've scored on every one of them.
0: So first down and 10 from their own 8-yard line now for Danville. Starting offense still out there with a 38-0 lead here in the fourth quarter. Proper dropping back to throw. Play action fake. Sends a shot down the middle. Has it complete to his receiver, Burke. Burke breaking a tackle on the sideline. Cuts it back inside. Trying to outrun Smiley in a foot race. Smiley able to bring him down after another big gain by Bryson Burke. Pitch and catch from Proper. Gets it down into Eagle territory at the Monroeville 35. After Smiley, able to will Burke to the ground.
1: Another one of them big plays again.
0: And the offense staying out there once again. First team unit here for Danville. Leading 38-0 with 8.5 minutes left to go in the ballgame. Still throwing the football here at this point, too. Interesting. We'll leave that at that.
1: Yep.
0: Proper in the gun on first down and 10 at the Eagle 35-yard line. Here comes a blitz off the edge. Proper didn't get the snap. I think the center snapped it off his own thigh. But Proper able to fall on it. A loss of one on the play back to the 36. So the clock's still running once again here from Marshfield. 8:05 left to go in the ballgame. A 38-0 Danville advantage. And they'll have it second and 11. Actually, no, they say it was back at the line of scrimmage. Second and a long 10 here from the 36-yard line. This time, Proper under center. Two backs in the I formation behind him. Deep tailback this time is Ridgeway. Ridgeway gets the carry up the gut. Breaks a couple of tackles and keeps the legs churning near the 30-yard line before he stood up by Bauer. But that'll be a gain down to about the 31-yard line. Brings up second and about 7 after a gain of almost 4 yards. So it was second and 11. Now it's third. Well, now they're giving another yard. Hold on.
1: They keep moving over there.
0: They do keep moving over on.

the far sideline. So third and six officially at the 31-yard line. Clock still moving once again. Proper under center. Two backs in the eye behind him again. Dropping back to throw. Sends a screen over to the far side. Has a complete to Ridgeway, but he's got nowhere to go. Eagle defense swarming to the receiver, and they'll bring him down.

0: down for a loss back to the 34-yard line. Fourth and 9 coming up now for Danville. And it looks like we'll see the offense possibly stay out there. No. Now some mass subs coming in from the sideline. Punt team onto the field here for the Blue Devils. With 6:20 left to go and counting in this ballgame, it'll be Ridgeway on the punt. Two deep return men for Monroeville. Looks like that will be a Smiley and it looks like Wasserman. And we'll have a timeout taken by the Blue Devils with the play clock running down towards zero. 6:10 left to go in the ballgame here from Marshfield. 38-0, Danville out in front. We'll be right back on 92.9 WLKR Classic.
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0: Out of the timeout, 4th and 9 coming up now for Danville at the Monroeville 34-yard line. On to punt once again is Ridgeway. Back deep to receive Wasserman and Smiley for the Eagles. Ridgeway gets the punt away, angling towards the far sideline. It'll go out of bounds. Looks like it's near the 10-yard line. We'll see where the far side official ends up stopping. And it will be inside the 10, looks like about the 6 or the 7, maybe. So first down and 10 now for Monroeville, backed up deep against their own goalpost. 6:02 left to go in this ballgame, down 38-0. Thanks for joining us once again tonight. I'm Chris Morgan alongside Steve Silcox. Make sure you stay tuned for the Goodwill Industries post-game show. We'll wrap things up here on what's been a rough night for Monroeville Eagle football in week 3. Definitely not the result they were hoping for in the home opener, but still some things to build on going into conference play next week and still battling some injuries here as well.
3: Yeah, and you know, we've still got the conference play. So, I mean, yeah, they're going to go in 0-3, but they still can make this season a good one.
0: Smiley, the carry there on first down and 10, gets 8 yards to bring up second down and 2. Clock still moving once again. 5:35 left to go in the ballgame. Eagles down 38-0. And they'll try to put another drive together here on this possession. They've turned the ball over 3 times inside the 10-yard line, going into the Danville end zone here tonight. And that's really been the story here for Monroeville offensively. Second and 2. Ballard under center. Going to hand it off up the middle this time. I believe it's Smiley again on the carry. This time it's Tristan Wise. So he gets a carry from the fullback spot. Gets across the 20, down to the 23, and that's enough to move the chains for the Eagle offense. And like we said, Steve, they've had success here tonight. Just been unable to finish those possessions, and turnovers will cost you. That's simple as that.
3: Yeah, and they're big turnovers. They weren't, you know, the ones that they could get out of. Danville has capitalized on each one of them.
0: First down and 10 now for Monroeville at their own 23-yard line. 4.5 minutes left to play. Eagles down 38-0. It'll be a handoff left edge, this time looking for Smiley, and he's got nowhere to go. Mostly a mix of second-team defenders out there, at least in the front seven here for Danville at this point. They'll give Smiley back to the line of scrimmage, and that is it. Excuse me, Carter Rader on the carry. So a run for no gain brings up second and 10. Once again, 38-0, Monroeville going to end up falling here at home in week 3 with 4:05 left to go in this ballgame. And they'll take an 0-3 record right back here into the friendly confines of Marshfield next week in the Firelands Conference opener against South Central. That game will be right here on 92.9 next Friday night. On 2nd and 10, Ballard under center, going to throw a screen over here to Freeze on the near side. It will fall incomplete. And that brings up 3rd and 10 here for Monroeville with the clock still running. 3:35 remaining here from the Marsh. So 3rd and 10 coming up. They'll bring the new

0: play in from Gabe Blake, the 6'5 junior receiver. They just haven't really been able to get him involved on the outside here tonight, Steve.
1: No, they didn't. And we'll see if they can get him involved now.
0: That'll be something to keep an eye on, especially heading into conference play next week. On a 3rd and 10, Smiley going to take the handoff up the left side. Cuts it back up again. And excuse me, that's Raider once again on the carry for Monroeville. Getting the bulk of the carries here late in the ball game, trying to get him some action. Gets near the 30-yard line. Brings up 4th and 4 now for the Eagles, and they'll bring the punt team back out onto the field. With 2:45 left to go, down 38-0. And it'll be Freeze on to punt once again here for Monroeville. Two deep return men for Danville, setting up around their own 40-yard line. Freeze, line drive, wobbly punt, going to take a hop and going to be just fallen on by Mason Savage, the 5'7 junior. One of the deep return men here for Danville, and he'll field it at his own 35-yard line. 2:28 left to go in the ballgame here from Marsh Field. And looks like we'll see the second offense out there for Danville now. I believe mostly second defense now out there for Monroeville as well. So in at quarterback, number 9, Kyler Sanders, the 6-foot freshman. 160 pounds taking over at quarterback late in this one for Danville. First down and 10 at their own 35-yard line. Sanders in the gun, has a tailback off his right hip. I believe that is Chris Mosher. Flag flies from the back judge on the snap as Nelson Troyer takes the carry left side, cuts it back up for a big gain. We'll see if this one stands, though. With that flag coming from the back judge, almost makes you think the Eagles might have had 12 men on the field. The flag sitting right near midfield as it stands right now. Clock stopped momentarily with 2:07 left. And I think that's the case. I think the Monroeville Eagles had 12 men on the field defensively. Yes, that is in fact the case. So the penalty goes against Monroeville there. It will be declined as the play will stand. So 12 men on the field for Monroeville. And they'll mark the play down at the Eagle 49-yard line. I don't think that's where that play ended up originally.
1: I don't think so either, but...
0: Under 2 minutes to go here in the...

0: Under 2 minutes to go here in the ball game with a 38-0 lead here for Danville. Doesn't really matter here at this point. Sanders going to keep it himself on first down and 10, trying to find some room over on the left side. Gets ran out of bounds after a solid gain across the 45 down to the Monroeville 43-yard line. Clock will still move after a 5-yard carry for Sanders. Brings up second and 5. So once again for Monroeville, the loss tonight will drop them to 0-3 here on the 2026 campaign. Danville will advance to 3-0, and they will open KMAC play next week at home against Fredericktown. On second and 5, Sanders gets the snap, hands it off up the middle this time for Troyer, has some room to run, and he's going to break free into the Eagle secondary, still moving down near the 20-yard line before he's brought down at the second level, and here comes some subs defensively for the Eagles. They'll officially mark Troyer down at the 19-yard line, first down and 10 once again for the Blue Devils. 50 seconds left to go in this one here from Marshfield in Monroeville. And it looks like, yes, Danville will drop into the victory formation here inside the 20-yard line. So Sanders will just take a knee here on what will be the final play of the ball game. Sanders gets the snap and takes the knee with 26 seconds left. Danville doesn't have to run another play. So the Blue Devils come into Monroeville and squash the Eagles' hopes in their home opener, 38-0. The victory here for Danville on the road. They will advance to 3-0 on the year and open up Knox Morrow Athletic Conference play next week at home against Fredericksburg. For Monroeville, now 0-3 here in the 2026 campaign. They'll look to right the ship as they begin a Firelands Conference play right back here next Friday night at Marshfield against South Central. We'll be right back with your Goodwill Industries postgame show after this on 92.9 WLKR Classic.
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2: Welcome back to Marshfield in Monroeville. The Eagles falling 38-0 here at home against Danville. The Blue Devils advancing now to 3-0 through the first three games of the 2026 high school football season. Monroeville now 0-3 heading into Firelands Conference play next week. Right back here from Marshfield in Monroeville. Thanks for joining us once again tonight. I'm Chris Morgan alongside Steve Silcox. 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
2: Welcome back to the Goodwill Industries postgame show. Monroeville falling at home 38-0 tonight against Danville. The Eagles now 0-3 to start the 2026 high school football season. They'll be right back in action here at home next Friday night as they open Firelands Conference play against South Central. That game will also be right here on 92.9. Thanks for joining us once again tonight. I'm Chris Morgan alongside Steve Silcox. And boy, Steve, like we kept saying as the night unfolded, opportunities were there for the Eagles. They just couldn't finish offensive possessions, and ultimately, thanks to the injuries in part, got a little gassed there, especially in the second half against a good Danville team.
4: Yeah, and you know, when you have the ball within the 10-yard line and you can't punch any of them in, that makes for a long evening.
2: Definitely some things to work on here for the Eagles heading into conference play next week, but again, you're without two of your top playmakers in Colt Clark and Cooper Cleary here tonight. When you have that kind of a monumental shift, it doesn't matter what your depth really looks like. You're going to need some time to adjust. And basically, that's what it boiled down to for the Eagles tonight. They worked on some things and needed to adjust some things on the fly. Now you get a full week of practice heading into conference play, and you got a thing heading into conference action. They're back-to-back defending Firelands Conference champions for a reason. Monroeville, I think, will be just fine heading into conference play as long as they can start taking care of the football a little bit better.
4: Yeah, and you know, when you've got the injuries, and Monroeville did a nice job moving the ball. It's just they could not finish. And then the big turnovers just absolutely killed them tonight.
2: With that, let's take a look at our stats and scoring for this evening, brought to you by Stein Olsen and Stang CPAs. Never underestimate the value of a good CPA. When accuracy counts, you can count on Stein Olsen and Stang CPAs.
4: All right. For Danville, Parker Proper, the quarterback, just a sophomore. He was 14 for 18 for over 200 yards. He had 213 yards unofficially. And then wide receiver Burke had over 100 yards. He had 110 yards. He had five catches. And for running the ball, Siren Wallace, he had 43 yards. And then Aiden Mickley, he had 46 yards on two carries. And that was the bulk of the running for Danville. They threw the ball very well tonight. And for Monroeville,

0: Teddy Ballard, he was 11 for 17 for 79 yards. And his big receiver tonight was Jacob Fries. Fries had that big catch earlier in the game for about 25 yards. He had 41 yards for the evening. And Dahl had three catches for 23 yards. But running the ball, it was Ethan Smiley. He had 60 yards on 13 carries. And Raider finished with 19 yards on five carries. And Tristan Wise, he had four carries for 11 yards.
1: 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Taking a look at some games across the area, Clyde, they're on the road against Ashland, a third quarter score. The Flyers trailing 14-13. Western Reserve, they're on the road against Northwestern over in West Salem. They're down by just three in the third quarter, 21-18. Seneca East on the road against Tiffin Calvert tonight. The Tigers all over the Senecas, 34-7. South Central, they're on the road against Rittman, a trailing 43-13 in the third quarter of play. Still says first quarter, but I highly doubt it at this point, but it's what we're going to go with. 15-6, Edison leading on the road against Toledo Start. Norwalk, they're on the road against Mansfield Madison on 95-3 this evening. It is all Madison in that one, 41-7 in the fourth quarter. In the third quarter over on K96, it is St. Paul trailing against Northwood at 21-0. Surprisingly, just a halftime score by the looks of it for New London on the road against Wayne Dale, 22-7. I also doubt that that's a halftime score here at this point, but it's what we have here on ScoreStream right now. Vermilion, they go on the road against Clearview and decimate the Clippers. 42-0, the Sailors win on the road. Sandusky on the road against Canton McKinley tonight, 53-7. The loss for Sandusky here this evening. Bellevue, they're on the road against Shelby in the fourth quarter, trailing 26-7. Ontario and Tiffin Columbian in the third quarter tied at 28 points apiece. And how about this, Steve? In the fourth quarter over in Willard, the Crimson Flashes leading Bucyrus 14-13 in their N10 opener here tonight.
0: Yeah, incredible.
1: Definitely incredible for them. And a fourth quarter update in Sandusky. Perkins, they are leading Toledo St. Francis DeSales 23-0. Port Clinton, they're at home against Oak Harbor in the fourth quarter, leading 23-13. Huron on the road against Genoa. They're down a 48-13 over in Genoa against the Comets in the fourth quarter. And a third quarter score, Margaretta leading Brookside 45-33 in the third quarter. Talk about a shootout for the Polar Bears. My wow. Goodness. That's already 78 combined points in that game.
0: Wow, and it's not even done.
1: No, not quite. And one more here for you. Mohawk at home against Buckeye Central. Mohawk victors tonight, 48-0. And with that, real quick, did want to check the Guardians score. Can't forget they're in action here in Game 2 of their day-night doubleheader with the Tigers up at Progressive Field. And at the end of the fifth inning, it is 3-0, Tigers leading the Guardians. Needed some late-game theatrics in Game 1 with a Brian Rocchio walk-off home run to get the win in Game 1 against Detroit here tonight. Maybe there's more late-inning magic in Game 2. We'll just have to see.
0: We'll wait and see.
1: That we will.
0: Maybe we can listen to it on the way home.
1: Unfortunately not. It's not on the air here on 95.3 for us here this evening. We would have to find another Cleveland
0: station.
1: But with that, as we start to wrap things up, let's get to the awarding of our players of the game here tonight. 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

0: for the Modern Office Methods player of the game tonight is going to go with Ethan Smiley for the Monroeville Eagles in this one.
1: Yeah, I think that's a good choice. Ethan did a nice job running the ball. Like we've said from the beginning, they couldn't get it punched into the end zone, but they did move the ball tonight.
0: So definitely some things to build on, especially with Ethan Smiley. Had a good night on kick return, too. Pretty close to breaking a couple of those here tonight as well.
1: Yeah, he probably had over 100 yards on kickoffs. So, yeah, he deserves that.
0: And once again, congratulations, Ethan Smiley of Monroeville, our Modern Office Methods player of the game in this one. And now to the awarding of our Pizza Post player of the game. Pizza Post has been proudly serving Norwalk and the surrounding areas since 1970. Call 419-668-8385 to order today. And for the Pizza Post player of the game, I'm going to go with Alex Schaefer here for Monroeville tonight.
1: Yeah, you called his name quite a bit on defense, and he did a really nice job. He almost had a couple block punts. And, I mean, he had a all-around good game.
0: Definitely one of the bright spots here for Monroeville tonight. Congratulations again, Alex Schaefer, our Pizza Post player of the game, and Ethan Smiley, our Modern Office Methods player of the game. With that, Steve, some final thoughts here for you tonight.
1: Monroeville's got to go back to the drawing boards, and they got a little work to do. But, you know, you take the big plays and the penalties and the turnovers. I mean, there's three critical turnovers tonight. You take them away, and if they can punch those in, this is a different ball game.
0: And the other important thing, they were able to stay healthy, at least from what we could see up in the press box here tonight. Maybe some dings and dents to some players that have been playing a lot here in the first 3 weeks of the season, but overall, a healthy week here in week three. Looking to keep it that way heading into conference play next week. And who knows, maybe by this time next Friday night, we'll be talking about Colt Clark and Cooper Cleary getting back into the ballgame at some point.
1: Yeah, and hopefully we can say that. But even if they don't, I think this is a good lesson tonight going into the conference play.
0: So Monroeville, once again, will fall to 0-3 overall to start the 2026 football season. They'll be back at home next Friday night against South Central in the Firelands Conference opener. We'll be right here for that one on 92.9 WLKR Classic. As far as the rest of this weekend is concerned, it's a busy Saturday between 95.3 and K96. It'll all get started with the Locker Room Show on 95.3 at 9 a.m. with Josh Bowman and Mark Lane. They'll talk to some area coaches from tonight's action and break down all of the games here from this evening in the local area. Then at 11 o'clock on 95.3, we'll have pregame coverage for the Ohio State football opener at home against Ball State. That a 12:30 kickoff in Columbus at the Horseshoe. Speaking of, have you seen the new end zone paint?
1: No, I haven't.
0: They put the stripes in the end zone.
1: Oh, did they really? Yeah. I gotta go home and see.
0: It's an interesting look. The shoulder stripes, of course.
1: Okay.
0: The Buckeye stripes.
1: Yeah.
0: They put those on the outside of the end zone with the Ohio State there in the middle. It's interesting. It might take a little of adjustment, but we'll leave that at that.
1: I'm just excited they're playing tomorrow.
0: Exactly. Finally getting Buckeye football back on the airwaves tomorrow with kickoff at 12:30 in Columbus. And then after the Buckeyes wrap up, we'll have tomorrow night's Guardians game at home against Detroit. That one's set to start with pregame warm-up at 5:35. We put that in the schedule so that we can kind of float it around a little bit. If Buckeye postgame goes a little bit long, we can join Guardians in progress. But either way, we will have the Guardians after Ohio State here tomorrow afternoon on 95.3. And before all of that, I'll actually be checking in for about an hour from the Milan Melon Festival up in downtown Milan up on the square. So that'll be going out at 10 a.m. And we'll keep you there until 11 o'clock on 95.3 getting ready for Ohio State pregame. That broadcast will go until 1 o'clock on K96, though, to round out to get that day started over on K96 tomorrow morning. And then tomorrow afternoon with, I believe it's a 2 o'clock start, we'll have a special high school volleyball broadcast up in Sandusky with Huron hosting Toledo Notre Dame Academy. Some special volleyball action coming your way tomorrow night. And then we'll round out the night on K96 with 8-man football, also in Sandusky, with St. Mary's hosting Plymouth.
1: Wow, what a busy weekend.
0: Yeah, very busy indeed. And then we'll be back on 92.9 for the Sign Olsen and Sang CPA's high school volleyball match for the week next Thursday in Clyde with the Flyers hosting Norwalk. But final time tonight, Monroeville falling at home in week three against Danville, 38-0. Have a great night. Of course.

0: course, want to thank everyone for being involved in the broadcast tonight. Almost forgot about that. Big thanks to our sponsors once again for helping us get this game and all of our games this season here on the year on 92.9. Big thanks to both head coaches for... What in the world is that?
1: He come to visit us.
0: Is that a praying mantis joining us
1: is.
0: In the press box? Oh, my gosh.
1: Oh, my goodness. It's landed right on our table.
0: Oh, my. I have never seen that happen before. It just flew on it. Anyway, big thanks to both head coaches for joining us on the Coach's Corner pregame show here tonight before we got things underway. Big thanks to Jack for running the board back home for us at the Radio Ranch Studio Control in Milan. Also, a huge thanks to Ben Paul and the athletic department here at Monroeville High School. Always extremely gracious host whenever we come over here to Marshfield for high school football. And soon enough, we'll be over in the MAC for high school volleyball. The Eagles getting ready for their conference play here relatively soon as well. But with that, finally, final time tonight, 38-0, Monroeville falling here at home against Danville. Have a great night and a fantastic Labor Day weekend. Have a lot of fun, but of course be safe, and we'll see you next time on 92.9 WLKR Classic.
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Annie Lennox, Dave Stewart, welcome to Labor Day weekend. We're saluting the labor force. It's a working for a living weekend. I'm Keith Stevens. Here's a good air guitar song from Joe Walsh.

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0: Sheena Easton and our Working for a Living Weekend. I am Keith Stevens. A song originally titled 9 to 5, but when they released it in America, there was a problem. There was another song out at the very same time, which was 9 to 5 by Dolly Parton, but still became a huge hit. And sometimes we forget that Sheena Easton actually joined the cast of Miami Vice towards the end of its run, pretty much when that show it kind of jumped the old shark. 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
2: There's nearly 678,290,000 kids under five around the world. 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That's why vaccines matter so much. For 40 years, Rotary and partners have delivered vaccines globally. Like here, and even here. Impressive, right? But 12.5 million children are still totally unvaccinated. Rotary knows we can find them. Because when Rotary and Indian vaccinators looked for families at bus and train stations, used motorbikes, and trekked house to house, they lowered polio cases by 94%. See? It can be done. And the results are worth it. Let's ensure that all children grow up safe from preventable diseases.
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5: From the National Weather Service forecast for tonight, a chance of showers and thunderstorms with a low near 68. Chance of showers tomorrow with a high of 80. Then partly cloudy tomorrow night with a low of 60.
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0: Michael Jackson and our working for a living weekend and working day and night, which apparently is what a lot of you guys feel here in 2026, because obviously Labor Day is about how much you work. 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And the thing about that is you're working harder and it seems like the prices of everything seem to be staying put or going higher.
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12: From the National Weather Service forecast for tonight, a chance of showers and thunderstorms with a low near 68. Chance of showers tomorrow with a high of 80. Then partly cloudy tomorrow night with a low of 60.
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0: Bryan Adams from the Robin Hood soundtrack from the movie that gave us Kevin Costner as Robin Hood. I'm Keith Stevens.
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0: From the National Weather Service forecast for today, chance of showers with a high of 80. Partly cloudy tonight with a low of 60. Then sunny tomorrow with a high of 78.
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0: It's going to be a long time. It's Elton John, Rocket Man. I'm Andy Miller. You know, it's consensus that almost everybody loved the late, great Dolly Parton, right? I mean, we all love Dolly. What other celebrities are people most fond of? According to a nationwide survey, Keanu Reeves is at the top of a new list, followed by Michael J. Fox, Carol Burnett, Julie Andrews, and finally, this one kind of surprised me, Willie Nelson. We all love him.
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5: From the National Weather Service forecast for today, chance of showers with a high of 80. Partly cloudy tonight with a low of 60. Then sunny tomorrow with a high of 78.
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0: On your Labor Day weekend, Bengals, just another Manic Monday. I'm Andy Miller. Good morning. You know, if you've got old technology just kind of laying around, not doing anything with, you want to know that early September right now is the best time to trade in. If you've got old iPhones or any kind of phone or an old tablet, you'll make the most money right now. Retailers like Amazon, Target, Best Buy, they're stocking up on pre-owned devices for people looking for a deal when the holidays are coming up. So all those companies are eager to buy your old tech.
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5: There's nearly 678,290,000 kids under five around the world. But what's so important about being five? A lot, it turns out. Children who live to age five are twice as likely to reach adulthood. That's why vaccines matter so much. For 40 years, Rotary and partners have delivered vaccines globally. Like here, and even here. Impressive, right? But 12.5 million children are still totally unvaccinated. Rotary knows we can find them. Because when Rotary and Indian vaccinators looked for families at bus and train stations, used motorbikes, and trekked house to house, they lowered polio cases by 94%. See? It can be done. And the results are worth it. Let's ensure that all children grow up safe from preventable diseases.
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8: From the National Weather Service forecast for today, chance of showers with a high of 80. Partly cloudy tonight with a low of 60. Then sunny tomorrow with a high of 78.
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0: Hey, what's going on? Andy Miller hanging out with you on a Saturday. Roxette and It Must Have Been Love.
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0: Dennis DeYoung sticks in that blue collar man. I'm Andy Miller. You know, if you're an average person, your energy starts fading at 2:45 in the afternoon. Over 20% say their energy drops before noon every day. Over 80% say their lives are running on autopilot. Over 70% are skipping their daily meals because they're too busy. And if you're average, you're dead dog tired, according to the survey, before 3 o'clock in the afternoon.
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0: Hand me that refrigerator. Dire Straits and Money for Nothing. Andy Miller, you know, there's more of these walking amongst us today. I'm talking about rich people. A record number of billionaires, 3,795 billionaires worldwide, a combined fortune of over $15 trillion. That's up about 15% from a year ago. And 29 are super billionaires. They're worth more than $50 billion each.
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5: From the National Weather Service forecast for today, chance of showers with a high of 80. Partly cloudy tonight with a low of 60. Then sunny tomorrow with a high of 78.
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0: From the National Weather Service forecast for today, chance of showers with a high of 80. Partly cloudy tonight with a low of 60. Then sunny tomorrow with a high of 78.
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0: is Bon Jovi living on that prayer. I'm Andy Miller. Let me talk to the singles here this morning. What is it called when the person you had ghosted you suddenly reaches back out and they act like nothing happened? It's referred to as zombieing. A zombie is actually the only thing worse than a ghost in dating. There's one appropriate response, according to experts, and that's none at all. Save yourself a ton of heartache. Block their number if you are a victim of zombieing.
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10: From the National Weather Service forecast for today, chance of showers with a high of 80. Partly cloudy tonight with a low of 60. Then sunny tomorrow with a high of 78.
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0: Don't do it. Don't go chasing those waterfalls. TLC, I'm Andy Miller. You got your phone with you, no doubt. It's laying right there, right? How addicted are you to your smartphone, your cell phone? I've got a simple test for you here this morning. Try and spend a day, maybe a half a day, without your phone. Leave it for just a couple of hours and notice how often, how instinctively you're reaching for it or looking around for your phone. The average person today is on their phone a staggering 6 hours a day, and that's average.
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0: Oh, yeah. The Fab Four. It's been a hard day's night. Yes, it has. I'm Andy Miller on your Labor Day weekend. You know, depending on how much time you spend on social media, you know how many commercials, how many ads you see in a day? Somewhere around 10,000. Most of them are quickly forgotten. Less than half remember just one of the ads that they saw in the last 24 hours.
1: 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We're not old, we're classic.

How's your weekend so far? Ooh, a three-day weekend. Music just sounds better on a three-day weekend, doesn't it? It's Katie Clark, Against the Wind from Bob Seger.

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0: Huey Lewis and the news, working for a living, which is what we do all the time. Hopefully you've got 3 days off for this Labor Day weekend, working for a living weekend. We are taking care of business. Lots of great music with the theme of working for you. So keep it right here all weekend long. Did you know that the first Labor Day parade was in New York City, 1882, when 10,000 workers decided to get together and march for better working conditions, which, you know what, these days, 40 hours a week, we think it's a lot. 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
3: From the National Weather Service forecast for today, chance of showers with a high of 80. Partly cloudy tonight with a low of 60. Then sunny tomorrow with a high of 78.
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0: Aerosmith's Sweet Emotion. Seems like we don't have enough three-day weekends. We got a Labor Day weekend in progress. If I was running for president, that would be something I would run on. Three-day weekends for everybody, once a month at least. Because it just doesn't work that way. We've got more songs coming up with the Working for a Living theme in just a couple minutes.
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It's Katie Clark, and we're hanging out. It's the weekend, three-day weekend, Labor Day to be specific, which is so nice, isn't it? Sister Golden Hair, America.

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0: Car wash, working really hard with Rose Royce on this working for a living weekend. 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
3: From the National Weather Service forecast for today, chance of showers with a high of 80. Partly cloudy tonight with a low of 60. Then sunny tomorrow with a high of 78.
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0: 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On this Working for a Living weekend, you just hang out for a few minutes. 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

0: Working for a Living Weekend. Sheena Easton's on that morning train getting to work 9 to 5. And speaking of 9 to 5, so of course we lost Dolly Parton, a national treasure, not too long ago. They're saying September 25th, 9 to 5, could actually become Dolly Parton Day, Dolly Parton Appreciation Day. It's starting to happen in different places. So maybe it'll become a national thing here pretty soon. We've got lots of music with the Working for a Living theme coming up, so hang tight.
1: 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We're not old, we're classic.

Are you working this Labor Day weekend? Well, we've got music for you. Working for a Living Weekend coming up in just a couple. It's Katie Clark with Foreigner.

0: Dolly Parton's 9 to 5. Oh, Dolly, she is so missed, isn't she? Working for a Living Weekend, we are covering lots and lots of hard working songs for you as we celebrate, hopefully not working for 3 days. It's so nice to have a 3-day weekend. You can always keep it right here for tons and tons of great music. 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
0: From the National Weather Service forecast for today, chance of showers with a high of 80. Partly cloudy tonight with a low of 60. Then sunny tomorrow with a high of 78.
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0: Michael Jackson's working day and night. Oh, that's too much work. I can't work day and night. That's what Labor Day was all about back in the 1800s. Better working conditions. And guess what? We're celebrating Labor Day. 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It is Katie Clark. Oh, let's not think about the unofficial end of summer. 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
8: 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That's why we need him as governor.
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17: From the National Weather Service forecast for today, chance of showers with a high of 80. Partly cloudy tonight with a low of 60. Then sunny tomorrow with a high of 78.
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0: It is definitely a holiday weekend. Madonna right there. We've got more working songs coming up on this Working for a Living weekend.
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0: faithfully from Journey on this Working for a Living weekend. Oh, yeah. We are celebrating better working conditions. 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It's what it's all about. Keep hanging tight for great music coming right up.
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0: It's our Working for a Living weekend. Best working songs all Labor Day weekend. Donna Summer, she works hard for the money. Yeah, she did. She made it look like fun, though. I'm Jim Zippo. You know, it's a consensus that almost everyone loved Dolly Parton. But what other celebrities are people most fond of? Well, at number one on the list, Keanu Reeves. Yeah, followed by Michael J. Fox, Carol Burnett, Julie Andrews, Willie Nelson, and me in 390 millionth place. 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
4: From the National Weather Service forecast for today, chance of showers with a high of 80. Partly cloudy tonight with a low of 60. Then sunny tomorrow with a high of 78.
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0: Hootie and the Blowfish, they only want to be with you. I'm Jim Zippo. 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Hey, you know, just like our bodies, our minds need exercise. 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

0: It's our Working for 11 weekend. 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
3: From the National Weather Service forecast for today, chance of showers with a high of 80. Partly cloudy tonight with a low of 60. Then sunny tomorrow with a high of 78.
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0: It's our Working for a Living weekend. Yeah, the best working songs all weekend long. We are taking care of business in a flash. A little Bangalicious music there, Susanna Hoffs and the Bangles. Yeah, a song written by Prince, Manic Monday, which you might be on Labor Day if you're working.
1: 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We're not old, we're classic.

Yeah, there it was, your minimum daily requirement of rock and roll. Hi, Jim Zippo. It's Saturday. Let's get Rick rolled, shall we? It's Rick Astley. You know, he's never going to give up on Rick rolling. I wouldn't.

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8: From the National Weather Service forecast for today, chance of showers with a high of 80. Partly cloudy tonight with a low of 60. Then sunny tomorrow with a high of 78.
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0: The song is called Deep Blue Something or Other. It's kind of a weird song title. The group is Breakfast at Tiffany's, and backup singers on that song are Audrey Hepburn, George Peppard, and Mickey Rooney.
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0: It's our Working for a Living weekend, the best working songs all Labor Day weekend long. I'm Jim Zippo here on Saturday, and that's Dire Straits. Taking the easy route. Money for nothing and chicks for free. Or is it checks? I can go either way on that.
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0: 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The late, great Harry Chapin, Cats in the Cradle. 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
3: From the National Weather Service forecast for today, chance of showers with a high of 80. Partly cloudy tonight with a low of 60. Then sunny tomorrow with a high of 78.
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0: The late, great Prince. 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Hi, Jim Zippo. Been there? Done that. It was on my bucket list. I scratched it off.
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0: It's our Working for a Living weekend, the best working songs all Labor Day weekend. Naturally, it ties right in. We are taking care of business on the radio. Billy Joel down in Allentown. Yeah, there's a lot of working, hard-working people there, absolutely. A lot of blood, sweat, and tears goes into each paycheck. Kind of makes the paper soggy, though.
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2: This has got to be the saddest day of my life. 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

Hi, Jim Zippo. What's going on? It's Labor Day weekend, Saturday, September 5th. And the way you make me feel makes me want to get up and moonwalk like Michael Jackson.

0: 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The best working songs all Labor Day weekend. In Tom Cruise's case, in the Top Gun movies, Jet Pilot was his gig. Yeah, flying around those jet planes, the jet exhaust blasting out. Me, I just blame the dog. Hi, Jim Zippo. 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
4: From the National Weather Service forecast for today, chance of showers with a high of 80. Partly cloudy tonight with a low of 60. Then sunny tomorrow with a high of 78.
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0: 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Hi, Jim Zippo. Run Around? I don't know. I'm kind of winded. Can we just walk around quietly?
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0: It's our working for a living weekend. The best working songs all Labor Day weekend. There's a hard working individual, John Bon Jovi, living on a prayer. I'm Jim Zippo. 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
1: 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We're not old, we're classic.

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This is John Summers, Working for a Living today. And hope you're not. Hope you got the day off and the whole weekend off. You know what? You deserve it. Here's Peter Gabriel and Salisbury Hill.

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0: Working for a living, weekend, a hard day's night. Thank you, Ringo, for that title. Beatles, of course, is John Summers. Dolly Parton's Hollywood Walk of Fame star has been restored after it was vandalized. Who would do such a thing? I guess that's something we'll never know, but it's nice. They did a nice job, put a little butterfly on there, which I guess it's a little medallion. It means something, apparently, but it's really nice. They worked very quickly on that, too, which is a good thing. All right, whether you get pulled over or get into a crash, drinking and driving will change your whole world. Drive sober or get pulled over. Paid for by NHTSA.
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19: From the National Weather Service forecast for tonight, expect partly cloudy skies with a low around 60. Tomorrow, sunny with a high near 78. And for tomorrow night, mostly clear with a low of 50.

0: From the band that brought us Eye of the Tiger. 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It's Survivor and High on You.
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0: 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Yeah, it's just another day. Hey, thalatophobia. 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
3: From the National Weather Service forecast for tonight, expect partly cloudy skies with a low around 60. Tomorrow, sunny with a high near 78. And for tomorrow night, mostly clear with a low of 58.
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0: Working for a living weekend, working at the car wash. Boy, that's a tough road to hoe, too. That's a tough job. Rose Royce and John Summers. Now, if your Labor Day plans involve going to a national park, watch out for Tourons. Yeah, for nearly every year, Yellowstone's tourists, for example, dubbed Tourons, tourist plus moron, by park employees, they try to pet bison, feed the bears, put their children on the backs of elk, stray from board, you know, things that they shouldn't be doing, you know?
1: 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We're not old, we're classic.

0: Working for a Living Weekend. We'll dive in shortly here, but I guess touring is working for a living. Here's Bob Seger, the story of life on the road with Turn the Page.
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6: From the National Weather Service forecast for tonight, expect partly cloudy skies with a low around 60. Tomorrow, sunny with a high near 78. And for tomorrow night, mostly clear with a low of 58.
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3: From the National Weather Service forecast for tonight, expect partly cloudy skies with a low around 60. Tomorrow, sunny with a high near 78. And for tomorrow night, mostly clear with a low of 58.
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0: Cure and Friday. I'm in love. 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

0: Working for a living weekend, absolutely. Taking care of business. Beckman Turner Overdrive. John Summers here now. Koalas have fingerprints. Did you know? Almost identical to humans. So identical that they've confused crime scene investigators, right? Imagine trying to solve a case and realizing your suspect might be an Australian koala. Does that happen? Well, I guess it could. But you know, koalas, they're so cute.
1: 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We're not old, we're classic.

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17: From the National Weather Service forecast for tonight, expect partly cloudy skies with a low around 60. Tomorrow, sunny with a high near 78. And for tomorrow night, mostly clear with a low of 58.
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0: 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Now, this is John Summers. Do you need a self-esteem boost? Well, of course. They say pick a personal theme song, something with uplifting lyrics that remind you of what you'd like your life to be. 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